0: Aussie speeding fines have been around for over 7 years now, informing and educating the motoring public about their rights and inspiring and empowering people to successfully fight back against their unjust and unlawful fines. The Aussie Speeding Fine ebook, Speeding Fines, What You Really Need to Know, has taken the motoring public by storm. And the guys at ASF have helped thousands of people defeat all manner of unjust and unlawful traffic fines. The simple fact is that Section 8, Subsection 12 of the Imperial Acts Application Act dictates that all fines and forfeitures before conviction are illegal and void. Therefore, any fine, infringement notice, expiation notice, or parking ticket that you may have is illegal and void. To find out how to use this powerful act as well as many other little known acts and laws to your advantage, be sure to go to www.aussiespeedingfines.com and join up as an ebook member as soon as you can. And remember, the best time to have the Aussie Speeding Fines information at your disposal is before you actually receive a fine.
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0: 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Hey! Hey! What the hell are you doing?
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0: 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Hey! 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

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We're fresh, reinvigorated, clean our slate.

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You guys are amazing. Thank you so much for coming. 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Good night.

Are you struggling financially? 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

Black Cat Bone. I got a mojo too. I got a John the Conqueror. I got to mess with you.

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Got a bag, got a toothbrush and a comb in.

I got electric light. I got second sight.

Aussie speeding fines have been around for over 7 years now, informing and educating the motoring public about their rights and inspiring and empowering people to successfully fight back against their unjust and unlawful fines. The Aussie Speeding Fine ebook, Speeding Fines, What You Really Need to Know, has taken the motoring public by storm. And the guys at ASF have helped thousands of people defeat all manner of unjust and unlawful traffic fines. The simple fact is that Section 8, Subsection 12 of the Imperial Acts Application Act dictates that all fines and forfeitures before conviction are illegal and void. Therefore, any fine, infringement notice, expiation notice, or parking ticket that you may have is illegal and void. To find out how to use this powerful act as well as many other little known acts and laws to your advantage, be sure to go to www.aussiespeedingfines.com and join up as an ebook member as soon as you can. And remember, the best time to have the Aussie Speeding Fines information at your disposal is before you actually receive a fine. Have you ever wanted to become a radio presenter? 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
1: Rose
2: 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Shut up!
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The water wall is calling, it lingers, then you forget. Oh, oh, oh, oh, you're a rock and roll suicide. 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

0: 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We'll be in the area for a few days. 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

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I believe in the Ten Commandments. The first one, I'm the Lord thy God, is a great commandment if it's not said by the wrong people. You know? So, yes.

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Ladies and gentlemen, please welcome Reagan and Haig, Mr. Bagan and Friend, Mrs. Thatcher, the Paisley, Mr. Brezhnev and Party, the Ghost of McCarthy, and the memories of Nixon. And now, adding color, a group of anonymous Latin American meatpacking glitterati.

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Mama, come and whip me back on them trestles down by old Jim McKay's.

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millions of years. Mankind lived just like the animals. Then something happened, which unleashed the power of our imagination. We learned to talk.

Welcome to the Know Your Rights Show with Mike and Daryl, streaming live on Rad FM from 8 till 10pm each Tuesday evening. Over the next 2 hours, we'll be discussing and teaching people about their rights and showing them how to exercise them and fight back against injustice. So, grab a pen and paper and get ready to take some notes and enjoy the show.

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We're neither lawyers nor financial planners, and everything covered is to be considered as educational and entertainment content only.

0: 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And do be sure to contact Les at Mold Zappers if you want to get rid of the toxic mold in your house. And, of course, as we said last week, for anyone who's dealing with the family court system, do be sure to check out Fair Dinkum Legal. As always, we do urge you to please be sure to support all of our sponsors because, of course, they, along with our members, are the ones who keep us going week in and week out. So with all of our show sponsors covered, as always, my name's Mike. I'm joined again in the studio by Daryl. How are you, sir?
1: Very good, Mike, and a good evening to our listeners.
0: Absolutely. And Darren's made the big trek over once again. How are you, mates?
2: Mate, I am great, and just like to send out a big hooroo to everyone and all our friends in Western Australia.
0: Absolutely. Now, as I explained at the start of every show, we obviously formed the Know Your Rights group coming up to 12 years ago now, and during that period we have been doing everything we can think of to find new ways to wake people up to the truth in regards to what's really going on in the world. And given that people's liberties and freedoms are continuing to be eradicated at a very alarming rate, especially right now, more and more people are definitely waking up now and wanting to learn about their rights. So as long as people do continue to want to learn the truth, we will continue doing our bit to teach people about their rights and, of course, trying to restore our freedoms throughout these radio shows again this year. Now, before we get into the show itself, just a reminder, like last year, we are planning on doing a live radio show every fortnight again this year. That seemed to work well for everyone, and you'll find all of the relevant dates on our radio show page. And, of course, another important reminder about our live video updates. They are still getting some really great traction. Last few video updates I did have already been viewed 27 and 24,000 times, respectively. So please do be sure to watch those recent videos in case you might have missed them. As always, you'll find all of our past video updates on our YouTube and BitChute channels, and also the recent ones under the Reels tab on our Facebook page. Now, if you're looking for more detailed answers we can provide on those videos and, of course, in these radio shows, you can book a one-on-one coaching call via the links on our shop page. But getting back to the show, for those of you keeping track, this is our 436th broadcast. And we would, of course, like to welcome any new listeners to the show and indeed extend a very warm welcome back to all of our regular listeners as well. And for those of you who are new to our show, and perhaps our website, you'll find a list of all of our previous broadcasts on our radio show page, and you can access the first 10 of those podcasts completely free of charge. 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Again, it's only going to be the older podcasts, the only way to access our current shows is, of course, to either listen live on a Tuesday evening or, of course, to join up as a podcast member, which does give you access to the fully edited shows without all the music, our show notes for each show, and our full transcripts. So do be sure to join up as a member if you want to take advantage of those. Now, an important reminder, we do have our full AI search function available, so you can find out exactly where to get answers to your specific questions without having to manually search through all of our podcasts over the 12 past 12 years or so. That means that basically you can go and type any keyword, you know, fire ant, smart meters, consolidated revenue fund, whatever you like, into the search box, and it's going to tell you exactly which shows that we spoke about those particular topics. And that means that our podcast membership is now more valuable than ever before. Now, just a reminder, these podcasts do include discussions on a wide range of topics, as well as interviews with many different people from all around the country. And we do cover important topics such as unjust and unlawful traffic fines, the ultimate banking fraud, how to keep our governments in line, as well as dealing with the straw man concept, and of course the importance of the Commonwealth Constitution. So there's lots of great information up online now for all listeners, new and old alike, to refer to in case you've missed anything or if you want to refresh on a topic that we previously covered.
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0: Mate, as always, the point of the broadcast is to inform and educate people about the truth and about their rights, and once people do get their head around some of those basic truths, we really 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Otherwise, you can SMS us on 0412 711 755. So, as we always do, I'm going to kick off tonight's show with some of the emails that we've received over the past week or so, because I'm sure they'll be of interest to everyone tuning in. So, first up, Craig writes in, hi, fellas. I really appreciate all you do in all the cases you're putting before the High Court at the moment. So, I'm in Victoria, and I own one of three units on a block of land. There is insurance for the owner's corporation on the buildings, which we all contribute to each year. Apart from that, there is nothing else that needs communication from one year to the next. So the driveway, which is a common area, has had a garden up against a boundary fence. I'm tired of pulling out weeds, and the area is looking ordinary to say the least, as no one takes responsibility for it. So a proposal has been put forward to concrete the area at a cost of around $1,500 divided by three, $500 each unit owner. One unit owner agreed to having the area concreted but doesn't like the quote I put forward, even though it's $100 cheaper than his quote. The other problem I have is the other unit owner, who since October last year declares they don't have the available funds and has indicated to me that again this week via email. So my questions are, is there anything in the Owners Corporation Act that I can put forward to get this over a line and get the works completed? How long is a fair time to wait until one of the unit owners has sufficient funds? Would appreciate your opinions on this matter. Keep up the good work. Cheers, Craig. The joys of owners' corporations. This is what I keep saying to people. You don't want to own units, because then you got to play nice with everybody else.
2: Oh, yeah. And you want to make sure that your gun safe is locked up adequately.
0: Trying to get consensus and trying to get things done is an absolute nightmare, and there's meetings and so is there anything Craig can do, or he's just got to keep pushing for, you know,
2: there
0: what
2: is
0: he wants done?
2: So under the Owners Corporation Act of 2006, mm-hmm. if you go to part three, you'll see there's a part on financial management. Division one is financial powers. Now, if you jot these sections down, 25, which is the power to borrow money. The owner's corporation has the power to borrow money for these very purposes. 28, the liability of lot owners. Section 30, the recovery of monies owed. So the owner's corporation has an obligation to repair and maintain the common property under section 46, which is division 5 under assets management. They must manage the asset of the common area, and they must repair and maintain. They have the power to borrow money, and the particular owner that does not have the money currently can pay the debt off. And that's the best way to go about it, according to the Act.
0: Excellent. Good stuff. All right, Jenny writes in, hi guys, I recently had an email from a local council informing me that this Government Information Public Access Act 2009 apparently replaces the FOI Act. I replied that unless the FOI Act has been repealed, it cannot be said to be replaced. Are you aware of this? Can New South Wales law replace FOI? Are they still required to acknowledge the FOI if received? Thanks, Jenny. Well, you're the FOI king. What say you, sir?
2: So the GIPA Act.
0: Yes.
2: The Government Information Public Access Act of 2009, New South Wales. And I'd just like to point out that, as you know, she kindly pointed out, that it replaces the Freedom of Information Act. A lot of governments don't like that word freedom in their acts at all, or their legislation. You might get one of those black sheep escaping from the paddock. But yes, in 2010, the GIPA Act did replace the FOI Act, and it brought about a more streamlined access point for information, and it made information that didn't need to be charged for freely available. So a lot of the information that you will receive under that Act will be provided for free unless you engage one of the staff members to do, you know, particular types of searches that basically constrain the department's time. Otherwise, you know, things are provided for free, but it does open other things up, like a lot of the other FOI acts. But the New South Wales Act was quite restrictive. This one gives access to things like recordings and not only documents, but anything that basically can be seen to convey a message. So it's actually a move in the right direction. Since 2010, they've made it easier for you to access information, and a lot of that information is now freely available without charge.
0: There you go. Very good. All right. Anonymous says, it seems Gemina are up to no good again. Roxanne Energy Services sent someone onto private properties December 26 in our area to take photos of our analog electricity meters. After that, residents received a letter saying something along the lines of, "We need access to your meter to perform safety tests. If they don't meet our standards, you must have them replaced with a smart meter." By now, we know Gemina likes to play games. We've already replied to Roxanne Energy Services saying that if our meters genuinely need to be replaced, we're happy for them to be replaced with analog meters, not smart meters. I'd like to ask a couple of things. Number one, would this be considered a trespass tort, entering the property with trespass signs visible and taking photos of meters? Number two, would an FOI request be sufficient to get access to these photos? Number three, if Roxanne Energy Services decide the meter is faulty, can we hire a qualified electrician to test the meter to confirm that it is indeed faulty? What other options are there to prevent a smart meter being installed if the meter is deemed to be faulty? Thanks for your time. So, what do we say to Anonymous?
1: Anonymous in an anonymous state.
0: Yes, it doesn't help us if you don't tell us what state you're in.
1: We really need to know the state.
0: Yes.
1: Every one of them's different.
0: Yes. Yeah. Especially when it comes to this topic,
2: I'll just say this: you've misinterpreted some of the message that they've sent you. It says that they will, if the smart meter does not meet our standards, you must have them replaced with a smart meter. Nothing about the meter being faulty. Okay, so that's one thing that you've misinterpreted there. If they do not meet their standards, then they say that they can replace them. But it sounds like they're claiming some type of ownership over them.
0: Mm.
2: But look, I'll say this. I know someone that that did this, and they dug their heels in and said, no, you can only come onto the property when I unlock the gate on my terms, on my times. And that gentleman ended up being in the federal court. And he walked away having to pay, I can't remember which energy company it was, but it was in excess of $110,000. So electricity bill that was around $12,000 to $15,000, because he wouldn't pay unless he had accurate metering.
0: Mm.
2: And they were estimating it.
0: Yeah,
2: this $12,000 to $15,000 bill blew out to $110,000. So, if you would like to risk that sort of penalty, then move right ahead.
1: Yeah, well, therein lies the half the problem. A costs order, is that a penalty?
2: No, it's not a penalty.
1: No. It's a costs order.
2: Yeah. See, this is the thing. By being in contract with the electrical company, they do have a right to access the meter for maintenance purposes or to read the meter. Sure. But once again, the replacement of the meter would be relevant to the duty of care that that company has towards you if there are any health issues that would arise from the installation of a transmitting smart meter.
1: Which is different.
2: Yeah. So a lot of people, I've written some letters for people in the past where they had health issues come about. And I mean serious health issues come about after the installation of a transmitting smart meter. And we wrote to the electrical supplier and pointed out their duty of care for the owners of the premises not to be injured in their workplace. Because when they attend those meters, it's their workplace. Mm-hmm. They have an obligation that you are not harmed by their infrastructure. And they promptly moved the transmitting device. It's the transmitting device that provides the danger to human health.
0: There you go. Good stuff. All right, Eileen writes in, "Hi, guys. As the council is unlawfully issuing fines and what they are doing is illegal, they are breaking the law by issuing fines, would you consider a class action against all councils since they're committing a crime every time they do it and we could have parking fines stopped once and for all? Thanks, Eileen." Well, what did we try for 7-8 years, was it, to get a class action up against local councils in regards to rates and got pretty much diddly squat? So, no, there is no chance of getting a class action up and running because Australians are completely apathetic and they're not prepared to take any action whatsoever as a whole. Anything else you want to add to that?
2: Yeah, it's an interesting question. One thing that people don't actually grasp or understand is that there's certain state acts, and there's a state act, a traffic act, for example. It has parking offences within it. It's a state offence, not a local government offence, and local government are to be the authorised officers for the administration of parking. So it's actually the state that is the fine is issued from the state act, even though local government have the management and the administration of that part of the act.
1: True. Absolutely. The state is ultimately liable.
2: Exactly.
1: But it's their legislation, and until the legislation has been declared invalid, it's valid.
2: Yeah, but there's always the ability to, I'm not sure what state Eileen is in, but in certain states, I would say not including New South Wales, one would write their fine penalty out to consolidated revenue. And by doing this, you'll see that you'll soon get council writing back to you saying, no, you must make it out to the council. That's when you point to the consolidated revenue provision in your state constitution, which says all rates, monies, fines, penalties, all of those sorts of things must be paid, and all monies of the Crown must be paid into consolidated revenue. And then, see, basically council are a collector because it's a state offence, the parking offence, and they collect that money on behalf of the state. It should be put into consolidated revenue, and then it should be appropriated back to local government if that is how it should be appropriated.
1: Yeah, but when you look at New South Wales, there is a provision in the Local Government Act. Even though New South Wales has a local government consolidated revenue source, that cannot conflict with the state's consolidated revenue fund.
2: Yeah, but I would still make it out to the consolidated revenue. Just consolidated revenue and yep. say that's what the acts are compelling me to do.
1: That's right.
2: I don't care what your document says. Your document's not consistent with the law.
1: Yeah, so there still needs to be an appropriation process that takes place for the department that's in charge of that fund. That's what the whole point of appropriation is all about.
2: Exactly.
1: The process is there. The instruction is specific in the legislation.
2: Mm. What's it called? Accountability.
1: Yes.
0: Mm.
2: We should know where our funds are going, how they are appropriated, and in what manner and form.
1: And even better, we should have a website that we can all go to that shows us exactly how much is in that account.
2: Mm. Like the debt clock.
0: It should, absolutely.
2: It should be it should be part of the debt clock site.
1: Because
2: you see what's coming in, you see what's going out.
1: Not only that, but we've been brainwashed into accepting that about this time of year, every year, the federal treasurer announces the budget. Well, I'm really not interested in what they're prepared to spend. I want to see what's in the account.
0: Well, they did the Victorian budget today and the federal budget's next Tuesday. So might want to write to them before then and say, hey, when you announce your budget, can you please announce this?
1: Please announce how much you've got in the account. And then we'll find there's no need for any more taxes. Well, that's a bit awkward.
0: Mm.
1: Especially for the Labor Party.
0: Yes, yes. All right, then we've got something from, I can't find this thing. Oh, here it is here, Jeff. He writes, War and Peace, rightio. Good evening, gentlemen. Just a quick extension of my earlier emails regarding pedestrians. Australian Road Rules 2021 defines vehicles as a vehicle includes motor vehicle, trailer and tram, bicycle, animal-drawn vehicle, and a combination motorised wheelchair, but does not include any other kind of wheelchair, personal mobility device, a train or wheeled recreational device or wheeled toy. Doesn't make sense, as a bicycle could also come under a wheeled recreation device. Plus, no license is required to use this vehicle. No license is required to ride a horse, but it's classified as a vehicle under the road rules. So my question is, does a pedestrian have any obligation to know the road rules, as there is no test that has to be completed to use the road-related areas as a pedestrian? Definition of a pedestrian is as follows. Who's a pedestrian? Includes, second page, person driving a motorized wheelchair, person in a non-motorized wheelchair, person pushing a non-motorized wheelchair, person in or on a wheeled recreational device or wheeled toy, person in or on personal mobility device. It doesn't actually list who is a pedestrian, only a list of what a pedestrian includes. So I'd assume anyone that isn't operating a vehicle requiring a license has to be a pedestrian. Sorry if it's long-winded, but just trying to get the obligations, police, council, rangers, and pedestrians. So, I mean, I guess it raises an interesting point. Does a pedestrian need to know the road rules if they're not?
2: Of course you do.
0: You do.
1: But the obligation is on the legislator to provide access to that information.
0: Yeah.
1: And when there are changes.
0: So should the each state parliament be sending out a memo to every child once they're 2 years old and start walking that you need to know the road rules because you're now a pedestrian?
2: Like I played when we answered this gentleman's first question, I'm from the ilk of Hector the Cat. And when I grew up, there was a road safety program called Hector the Cat.
0: There was.
2: And Hector the Cat came out to every school in Victoria. And who knows, it might have been the country. But they taught you how to cross the road. Jeff, you have responsibility to your children. Look left, look right, cross the road. Don't walk out in front of the car. It's not rocket science, buddy. Now, everyone has an obligation. And then we know this, when you walk along the road and if you try to cross at the wrong place in the city, you could get charged with jaywalking. So, look, if you want to avoid an offence, it's something that parents have an obligation to their children, and also I believe there are state safety programs where children are taught these basic fundamentals. So the answer is yes.
0: There you go.
2: Please, no more questions about pedestrians.
0: Fair enough. All right. Silly. Well, look, there's some food for thought as we go into our first break. When we come back from the break, we're going to be talking about this lovely Channel 7 spotlight story on so-called sovereign citizens that aired on Sunday night. We're also going to be talking about how the South Australian Parliament are setting up for fuel restrictions. We're also going to be reminding people about our current court cases, again, especially this TAC one. We're getting much, much closer to getting this ready to launch. So we'll remind people how they can be involved and how they can support that. We're also going to go through some media articles that people need to be aware of. And we're also going to address some of the feedback that we received to our first webinar, which we held a couple of weeks ago. We're also going to be reminding everyone that our second webinar for 2026 is on in less than 3 weeks' time. So do be sure to grab your spot for that. You'll find it under the webinars tab, which you'll find under the seminars tab if you haven't already. So like all our shows, it's going to be another information-packed show again tonight. On that point, quick reminder, podcast members can listen to all of our previous shows. That's all 435 of them. To review all the information that we've shared over the past 12 years now. And please, if you're not yet a podcast member and you do want to access all of our weekly podcasts with all the music edited out, as well as our show notes for each podcast, the incredible amount of information we have in our court cases page, and of course our members only forum, then please do be sure to join up as a podcast member. And do keep in mind it costs less than $4 a week to become a yearly member and less than $5 a week to become a monthly member. And of course, if you are already a member, thank you. And please do know that we'll continue doing whatever we can to make our memberships as valuable as possible moving forwards, including, of course, that extremely powerful and valuable AI search function for all of our podcasts. 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And again, all the latest ones have been updated for all podcast members to access. So we're going to play a couple of songs, give you a chance to join up as a podcast member if you haven't already. 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

Aussie speeding fines have been around for over 7 years now, informing and educating the motoring public about their rights and inspiring and empowering people to successfully fight back against their unjust and unlawful fines. The Aussie Speeding Fine ebook, Speeding Fines, What You Really Need to Know, has taken the motoring public by storm, and the guys at ASF have helped thousands of people defeat all manner of unjust and unlawful traffic fines. The simple fact is that Section 8, Subsection 12 of the Imperial Acts Application Act dictates that all fines and forfeitures before conviction are illegal and void. Therefore, any fine, infringement notice, expiation notice, or parking ticket that you may have is illegal and void. To find out how to use this powerful act as well as many other little known acts and laws to your advantage, be sure to go to www.aussiespeedingfines.com and join up as an ebook member as soon as you can. And remember, the best time to have the Aussie Speeding Fines information at your disposal is before you actually receive a fine.

0: And welcome back to the Know Your Rights show, streaming live on the internet over the Rat FM network. So there's been a lot of talk on social media about this spotlight presentation story, whatever you want to call it. It was on Channel 7 on Sunday night. I put up a couple of posts on our social media platforms. There's been almost 500 comments, so there's a lot of people talking about it. So just a couple of things to make clear, and I'm going to sort of provide some proof that you can't see, obviously, over a radio show on Thursday night's video, so do make sure you watch Thursday night's video for the so you can see the visuals. But just as a quick overview for people who may not be aware, that this has been going ongoing since late last year. And I was actually contacted by Spotlight and was asked if we'd like to be involved in the story. So obviously I approached both you boys and said, hey, you know, do we want to be involved in this in any way, shape or form? And of course the discussion was no, definitely not, because they'll just you know, edit and twist things exactly as they did. But it was actually yourself, Darren, that found did a bit more research, as you love to do, on good old Gareth Harvey, who was the gentleman that approached us via email, and found out about his what does he call it, crisis action investigate strategy or something. So yeah,
1: they create events and blatantly says so on his website. They basically go to corporations, companies, and who want a particular outcome.
0: Yes.
1: They create a scenario and film it as if it was real, and then project it to you that it is real when it wasn't.
0: Yes.
1: So very similar to the crisis actor type scenario that was floating around.
0: Yeah.
1: And these people actually exist and they do this for a living and they're paid handsomely. Creating.
0: Now, it's interesting, and this was a point that I put up in my post, but a couple of people actually I've noticed over the past probably month or so since the whole Desi Freeman situation, and they've said, you know, surely, you know, the families of these slain officers, you know, the last thing they want to hear about is, you know, Desi Freeman and sovereign citizens. And if the government really, you know, genuinely cared about, you know, the police officers and their families, you know, surely you think that they would do everything they could to protect them from hearing about these things, not commissioning essentially, you know, more stories to talk about this more and shove it even more in their faces. So it's very interesting. They clearly have an agenda. They are clearly very, very concerned about people waking up to the truth, and they are trying anything and everything within their power, and then even things that aren't, to try and discredit anybody that dares, you know, talk out or speak out against the mainstream media narrative. Obviously, they, and by their own admissions, again, you can just Google this. If you just go onto Google, like literally right now, you can Google, you know, who produced Spotlight 7, Spotlight Channel 7 Sovereign Citizen story. And it'll tell you that not only was it Gareth Harvey, but he spent months trying to secure interviews with these SPAWA people. Now, again, as I put in my comment, you know, the obvious question would be, and again, you know, no offense to these guys, I mean, I'm sure their hearts are in the right places, but again, the obvious question, and it's you know, the same question that we've spoken about many, many times on these radio shows, is, you know, where do they get their authority to create their own independent courts and their own independent system of sheriffs? You know, can people sit down and have a meeting? Can people sit down and have a discussion? Can people sit down and give their thoughts on whether something is treasonous or something is against the law or someone should be punished for something? Yeah, of course. But calling yourself a court and calling yourself a common law sheriff, You know, where does that authority come from? And again, you know, this so-called investigative reporter never even asked that, you know, really basic question. So, you know, there's so many failures. There was so much editing done, you know, to make these people look like, you know, they didn't know what they were talking about, or they were silly or stupid or whatever. And it was pretty obvious what the agenda was at the end of the day. But again, I guess the point that I really want to make for people is that this is, you know, this is all planned. There's been some comments that, oh, you know, this is all in response to the Desi Freeman shooting to try and, you know, discredit him and all that sort of stuff. And look, absolutely not. This has been in the pipeline for a long, long time, many, many months, well before Desi Freeman was allegedly shot. But again, on that point, you know, another very important fact that I've put up in posts as well. You know, we live in a society where people are deemed to be innocent until proven guilty. What has Desi Freeman ever been proven guilty of? He's never been to court over killing the two officers. He's never been to court over these historical, you know, sex charges or child abuse charges. Now they're claiming he had child abuse material on his, you know, devices. Again, he's never been to court. There's never been any evidence presented to a court, and he's certainly never been convicted of anything. So again, you know, people need to keep things in perspective and, you know, just see what they're trying to do, see the agenda that they're trying to push here, and see the story that they're trying to twist. And again, the obvious question is why? You know, I mean, this again is the simple question. When has a sovereign citizen, and we'll ignore the fact that there is no such thing for the moment, let's just go with the media, you know, propaganda for a minute, but just when has a sovereign citizen ever killed anybody other than a police officer? You know, now the police, of course, are all up in arms because they're saying sovereign citizens are killing police officers. But, you know, they're saying, oh, we need to run these stories because it's in the public interest. I don't know anyone who's scared of sovereign citizens. Most people know that they don't exist. But again, putting that aside for the moment, I'm not aware of any person that's sitting there, you know, rocking back and forth on the end of their couch or bed, you know, worried that a sovereign citizen is going to come and, you know, break into their home and kill them. You know, I know plenty of people that are worried about, you know, certain ethnic groups, you know, coming and breaking into their homes with machetes and the likes. But I'm not aware of any person that's worried or in any way, shape or form concerned that, you know, lives might be in danger because of a sovereign citizen. So why this push? Because, of course, it's got nothing to do with sovereign citizens. It's got to do with people waking up to the truth and asking questions of the government. And again, at the essence, that's really what we're here about at the Know Your Rights group. Something you want to add to that, sir?
1: Yeah, I would say that it is an infringement on the right to political communication. They're stifling people and their political opinions. This is the thing. You are allowed to hold an opinion about the government, whether it be positive or negative.
0: Exactly.
1: The government. That is your right. It is your right to discuss what the government enacts, its policies, whether you agree with them, whether you disagree. Now, you know, you could turn around and say, because at the moment, Labor are in power. Well, does that mean Liberal are sovereign citizens because they're opposed to the Labor's rhetoric and all of their policies, and they're trying to bring about different policies? It's just, and you could build on that.
0: Absolutely.
1: You could make that a real thing in the media.
0: Oh, absolutely.
1: Okay? So this is the thing. They're creating these boogeymen that don't exist. Yes, Desi Freeman shot some policemen. Yes, many others.
0: Allegedly.
2: I'll say that he did, okay? Because he did. I've spoken to the appropriate people, and he actually did do those acts. But how many other people have done the same thing?
0: Yeah.
2: You know, there's not these, you know, targets on particular people, you know, like they're not going after Christian fundamentalists. No.
0: They're not going after Muslims. I mean, let's be honest. You know, just talk straight. These are the ones that say, you know, behead the infidels and death to anyone that doesn't believe in Allah and all this sort of stuff. I mean, you can't get any more blatant and in your face than that. And, you know, and these people, as we saw in the Bondi incident, and again, there's no, you know, everyone's saying, oh, where's the, you know, the body cam footage from Desi Freeman and all the rest of it. Okay, look, let's put that aside. There's plenty of camera footage of what this, you know, Muppet did at Bondi. There's no doubt that he did what he did. You know, where is the, where's all the spotlight Seven News stories on Muslim extremists? You know, that's what we should be focused on.
2: Look, you know? It doesn't matter what the religion is or what the walk of life someone comes from. If you have extremist ideals, ideologies, whatever you want to describe them as,
0: yeah,
2: anybody who has extreme ideologies should be targeted.
0: Mm.
2: And you will find that most people that are exercising their right to political communication to speak about the policies, whether bad or good, whether they agree or disagree, are not extremists.
0: Mm-hmm.
2: They're everyday Australians.
0: Yes, well, they're, but the media is saying, but hang on, out of the 26 million people in this country, let's not forget, 26 million, there were two people in Queensland, in Wimbala or whatever the, however you pronounce it, that shot some officers there because they encroached on their property, but we'll put that aside. And one other person, Desi Freeman. So there's been three people who the media are calling sovereign citizens. They, as far as I understand, certainly when it comes to Desi Freeman, never called himself a sovereign citizen. So they're relying on three people out of 26 million to say, oh, yeah, sovereign citizens, they're the problem. Mm. They're the problem in this country. We've got to, you know, expose them and stop them. 100%. I mean, it's crazy.
2: Yeah, absolutely crazy. I agree. And this is the thing that the media need to get through their thick skulls, because they're being led by these, I suppose, fringe groups within government and law enforcement that are trying to make these fanciful ideas that people exercising their right to political communication don't have that right, and somehow by doing that they hold an extreme view, and they simply don't.
0: And just to clarify, people might go, oh, but hang on, mate, it was only, you know, two Bondi shooters that killed all those people, so how does that compare to your three? Yeah, but hang on. There are many, many extremist Muslims that go out and protest en masse about behead the infidels and, you know, and all the rest of it. I haven't seen any sovereign citizens getting together, having any, you know, rallies about killing people or beheading people or anything like that.
2: Mm-hmm,
0: you know, and that's the difference.
2: 100%. And you'll find that, you know, if you do attend any of these protests, you'll find that when you go and attend them, that the people who go and exercise their right to political communication in the form of a protest in city streets are usually peaceful and calm, and they listen to the police. They get along with the police. You know, you only have to look back to a couple of years ago to the Shrine of Remembrance, and we saw how people exercising their right to political communication were treated with rubber bullets and various other methods of policing.
0: Oh, I think that was one of the most ridiculous parts of this whole spotlight thing, was they included a segment on the convoy to Canberra and somehow tried to make that, link that to sovereign citizens. Mm. It was like, no, people were sick to death of being locked in their own homes for a bloody cold or flu, and they decided enough was enough, and they decided to do something about it. Nothing to do with sovereign citizen ideologies or believing the law doesn't apply to them or anything like that.
2: Mm-hmm.
0: So, but I mean, that again is how the media loves to twist and turn things.
2: Yeah, if you go and look at some of the videos that the media were pushing, one is of Desi Freeman in a park in Wangaratta during COVID.
0: Mm.
2: And you'll see in that video that he's actually got some paperwork printed out.
0: Yep.
2: And it's the legislation from the Public Health and Wellbeing Act.
0: Yep.
2: And he's approaching the police officers saying, I believe that you are providing incorrect administration of this act. I'd like to sit down with you and talk to you about it.
0: Yeah, exactly.
2: So he had concerns about how the law was being administered.
0: Yep.
2: Why would a sovereign citizen that thinks the law doesn't apply to them,
0: correct,
2: why would they have the law printed out? And why would they want to talk to the police about it?
0: Exactly. And he went into the court. He was summoned into court.
2: Why wasn't he shooting the police in the park?
0: I know. Exactly.
2: You know, because he was confronted.
0: Hmm. But yeah, he was summoned into court. He went into court. He went into the magistrate's court. He ran his arguments. He submitted
2: to the jurisdiction.
0: Correct.
2: He stood under the law.
0: Absolutely. And then they go, oh, no, sovereign citizens believe the law doesn't apply to them. I mean, it's just insane.
2: It is your right to establish the jurisdiction of the court Jurisdiction must be established and not assumed.
0: Mm-hmm.
2: It's a simple right.
0: Not only that, but okay. it must be ascertained or established to the standard of strict exactitude. Again, this is where we get really specific with this Commonwealth Constitution, and in particular that Quick and Garran Constitution, and that flows through to everyone and everything. So, yeah, make sure you go and look that up. If you've got the Quick and Garran Constitution, just type in the key phrase or search phrase, strict exactitude, and you'll see exactly what I'm talking about. Now, speaking about the law, it seems like the South Australian government is going out on a limb saying, right, we're not going to hang around. We're not going to wait for the federal government to, take charge. We're going to go and do our own thing, and we're going to bring in legislation to bring in fuel rationing. Now, I find it interesting that Victoria obviously has a state election coming up in November. The federal government has a state election coming up next May, so they certainly don't want to be seen to do anything to ruffle anyone's figures. South Australia's just had their state election, and so they really don't care now because they're back in. And so all of a sudden they've raced out just a few weeks later, and they're now proposing legislation to amend the Petroleum Products Regulation Act to allow for fuel rationing to be imposed for up to 90 days at a time rather than the 7-day limit that currently exists. So this is something that was put through to be discussed in Parliament today, I believe. They're saying that basically once the

0: attacking people working in service stations or anything like that. But what do we make of this South Australian government bringing in their own independent potential fuel rationing, given that the government doesn't want to clearly put their hand up and do anything?
1: Well, I mean, it's a South Australian. Is their distribution, is that a private group that do that, or is it?
0: No, I mean it's all the same things, but they're talking about keeping 20 million litres in reserve for farmers and emergency services and things like that.
1: Hang on, so, where does the state government or the Commonwealth government have a storage facility for fuel that's sold through private companies?
0: I don't know. All I can tell you is the proposed legislation aims to align South Australia with other jurisdictions and prepare for potential long-term shortages. The state opposition has called for a strategic 20 million litre state-based reserve to support essential sectors such as agriculture during these disruptions.
1: So they would have to be purchasing the fuel off the private companies and then selling it. So what they've done, what they're proposing from what you've said, is that the government's now going to sell fuel. So they must have their own outlets, do they?
0: Hey, don't shoot the messenger, mate. I'm just telling you what the state parliament is debating in parliament, or were debating in parliament today, and these were the proposals that were put forward. Obviously, we've spoken on previous shows about this Liquid Fuel Emergency Act at the Commonwealth level, which does allow for restrictions and certain control over distribution and things like that. But obviously, South Australia has decided to take it upon itself to amend their existing legislation to potentially enable them to bring in restrictions independent of anything that the federal government chooses to do or not do down the track.
2: I've said it once, I'll say it again. Every car in Australia should be converted to LPG. We have unlimited gas here. We are selling it. We are wasting our own resources. We can be self-sufficient very quickly.
1: Yeah, but we have to come back to who the outlets are. All private companies, foreign companies, all of the outlets.
0: Mm.
1: So,
0: but I mean, you hear on the news that Albo has just secured another 100 million litres of diesel or whatever it is. So obviously the government is involved at some level.
1: I'd like to know how.
0: Fuel distribution. I don't know the ins and outs.
2: Isn't Ampol Australian owned?
1: No, they're all private. They're all overseas foreign powers that have come in.
2: But when you say private, as in you mean not the government?
0: Yeah.
1: Exactly.
2: Well, they're not meant to be the government.
1: Well, therein lies another question. Their resources, so the natural gas and the oil that resides within the national estate of this country essentially belong to we the people, right? Correct. And the government administrate the people's resources. So there has to be, and we only have to look at models like Alaska, where the people get they get a share every year for their share of the resources that come out of Alaska, specifically the crude oil. So how can government step into a private corporation, a foreign corporation, and dictate how the fuel's going to be distributed?
0: Well, there is that Liquid Fuel Emergency Act that clearly does allow... I'm just doing a quick search here, and it says that basically the Australian government can exercise significant control over companies like Ampol Australia through regulatory, financial and security frameworks. So,
1: I don't see a head of power for this.
0: Well, I'm just telling you what. So the Fuel Security Act of 2021 talks about the framework for minimum stakeholder obligations,

0: So they have to, that dictates that someone like Ampol, for example, has to have a baseline level of stock of petrol, diesel, kerosene, those sorts of things. And then you've got the Liquid Fuel Emergency Act 1984, which enables the government to take control of fuel supply and distribution in a declared national emergency. So they do have powers.
1: Well, no, that's an expressed power.
0: The Fuel Quality Standards Act of 2000.
1: Yeah, through a statute. Standards. Yep. But until it's tested, I don't believe, because the biggest mistake the idiot brigade did in the past sort of 20 years was resource our fuel supplies or allow or manipulate these private corporations to then resource our fuel supplies from foreign countries like Singapore, where we used to produce it ourselves, and then under this net zero that the Labor Party pushed, they then stepped in and said, no, now we're shutting down all the terminals. So who owned the terminals?
2: Well, Ampol are Australian owned. I've just done a little bit of research.
1: Okay, but Ampol, the latest version of Ampol, is a conglomerate of other private corporations.
0: Ampol's listed on the stock exchange. So it's a public company.
2: They're an Australian company.
0: Yeah.
2: So it used to be, sure why you think fuel companies have to be government. They're all private.
1: What I'm trying to get at is that the fuel board, the initial resource of that fuel is owned under the National Estate, correct? So I'm saying, were the terminals that we had here Australia?
0: Hang on, now you're moving to things like mining companies and go, well, hang on, doesn't the Commonwealth of Australia own the minerals, and yet the government has allowed private corporations to mine those minerals and sell them off for a profit, and we don't get our kickback?
1: That's right.
0: So it's a similar thing. But again, the Australian government does have power and authority, according to their legislation, over where they can and can't mine, and how they can and can't mine, and things like that. So, I think there is a level of control over the fuel supply and the fuel companies here.
2: You're asking for the head of power, Trade and Commerce 51.1.
1: Well, when you look at the Liquid Fuel Emergency Act, there is this key section relating to consent. So that private corporation are not bound by government legislation. It's through consent. It's voluntary.
0: Well, I guess if they don't consent, then the government will say, all right, well, then you can't frack here, or you can't refine here, or you can't use...
1: But we're not refining it. Refining it. They're refining it now in a foreign country. So if we were refining it here, there is control here.
0: Well, there are
1: here.
0: Still two refineries.
1: Well, two, one which, they've
0: had a little bit
1: partly
0: of a fire problem.
1: Shut down. But when you've got, like, the one in Perth, the one they shut down in Perth was the biggest terminal in Australia. And that was the last refinery built here in Australia, and it's the biggest refinery in Australia. And the Labor Party specifically shut that down under the heading of net zero. So I'm saying that we've got this very shady area of a natural resource.
0: Well, I mean, there's your evidence to your question, I guess. What control does the government have over the terminals. Private fuel company? Well, there you go. They shut one down, so they obviously have the power to do that.
1: Yeah, but
0: so again, if they've got the power to shut down a refinery, then clearly they have the power to say to Ampol where they can or can't distribute fuel and things like that.
1: But when you read the Act, it's consent. So what we're not hearing about...
2: What section are you looking at?
1: 32A. What we're not looking at, what we're not seeing and being privy to, is what's being said behind closed doors between these corporations and government. And this is where it is a conspiracy that's going on.
0: I mean, we've got the Australian Energy Regulator as well, which also comes into play.
1: But who are they?
0: So,
1: again, I come back to a head of power. Unless there's a head of power for a Commonwealth Act, then it's invalid.
2: Is this for the Fuel Security Act?
1: It's for the Liquid Fuel Emergency Act.
2: Okay.
1: Yeah.
2: It's under Trade and Commerce.
1: Yeah, it's a Trade and Commerce thing, yeah.
2: Yeah, that's the head of power, 51.1.
1: Yeah, for the purposes of that trade and commerce coming into this country from overseas, but when it comes to the supply of the base material here in Australia, it comes under the national estate. And this is where I'm saying there's a very shady area around what happens to those resources that come out of this land and how it's dealt with to these private energy companies from overseas. That's the shady area. And we sort of uncovered part of this when we were in Darwin in 2020. Mm-hmm. You know, there's this very shady area that the politicians and those in the bureaucrats especially cannot, they don't want to confront this. They don't want to be dragged into the light of day to expose these private meetings behind closed doors where essentially the billions of dollars are being distributed and allowed to be distributed and given away. I mean, our, you know, now the what's that, you punters politics has exposed in the last couple of years about our gas being given away. You know, this is the tip of the iceberg, guys. We dig deeper and we're just going to find nothing but massive corruption.
2: That's what I'm saying. Don't give it away. Convert every car in Australia to LPG use that which we are giving away for the national.
0: You wouldn't know if you end up hiking the prices up and charging us all more. But anyway, we do need to go to a break. But the key point is that South Australia is putting this proposed legislation to Parliament. They're not going to put proposed legislation in just for no reason because it sounds like a good idea. It's because there is a reason behind it. So you can bet your bottom dollar if the South Australian Parliament are looking at amending their legislation to bring in restrictions, that's exactly what's going to happen. And again, you can bet your bottom dollar that other states will follow in due course as well. So we'll leave that with you to consider over the coming break. We are going to play a couple of songs and we'll be right back after this short break.

Are you struggling financially? Are you having relationship problems? 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Or do you just want to take your life to the next level and experience more fun, health, wealth, love, and vitality? 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

0: And welcome back to the Know Your Rights Show, streaming live on the internet over the RAT FM network. So another article that came across my desk, Australia sues, COVID vax class action is alive and moving forwards. This is a post by Jason Miles. This is wonderful news for all those who were injured or died from the toxic COVID shot. It was forced on the people. What is uplifting is many of these people thought those that said no to it were all tinfoil hatters until they were injured. Now it's a very different perspective. Government lied to you. That is fact, not speculation. Just go back to the ABC Insiders on 21st of February 2021 when former Health Minister Greg Hunt is interviewed by David Spears. From there you can reach Fauci, Biden, Blix, Morrison, Phelps, Coatsworth, Andrews, Berejiklian, Palaszczuk, McGowan, Johnson, Trudeau, CHOs, the lot, and see how many they have since changed their tune. See how many have lied to you with their fear. So good to see that that class action is going ahead, and we certainly wish them all the best, and let's hope that we can hold some of them at least to account. Now, speaking of class actions and court cases, this is probably a very good time to remind everybody about the class actions that we are currently working on, and of course, in particular, that TAC case, which is basically ready to file, yeah?
1: Yeah, so we're just seeking people who in Victoria have more than one vehicle, and as such are paying the TAC component on each one of those vehicles instead of just the once. So anyone that has more than one vehicle, and that's in particular fleet owners, so companies that have 20 or 30 vehicles, they'd be ideal. We need them to jump on board. We're going into the filing in the Supreme Court of Victoria with a view, we shouldn't need to, but because when you read the legislation, it's pretty crazy. It's pretty out there. So, yeah, we're just really gunning for people to get on board. It's a fairly straightforward case. It's not complex in any way, shape or form. So jump on board if you have more than one vehicle in Victoria only. So yeah, and we're looking for people for the census case as well.
2: The census?
1: Yeah. So we're looking to put file in the High Court of Australia relating to changing the census form that's upcoming in August this year. So that's need to get that in fairly quickly.
2: What are you changing the form, or what is the proposed change?
1: We want
2: change?
1: To take away the box that they want us to tick where it describes gender. Okay, so we want either male or female, not other.
0: Yes.
1: Okay, because, as crazy as it seems, there are only two genders.
2: What about aliens?
1: Well, I don't know.
0: A few of those floating around.
1: Yeah, a lot of them are in, yeah. But we don't know. Alien means other than. So, all of the living creatures that walk this and crawl and slither and whatever and fly around this planet, there's only two genders, male and female. So this ridiculous path that government seem to be taking on their forms by putting other is just insanity. Other is not a gender. So we need to realistically, for the final time, knock out this crazy concept that a mind-based gender is not real. So it's a straightforward case, really. But yeah, so anyone interested? Of course, we've still got the land tax writ that we putting into the Supreme Court of Victoria.
0: Yep.
1: We need people who are specifically affected by the investment, investors and owners of commercial properties who have been affected by the COVID-19 debt recovery tax that's been applied and causing 21,000 investment properties to be put up for sale here in Victoria, which has caused major rippling effect. And because investors are not partaking in purchasing properties here in Victoria, of course, the one positive is, in fact, the prices have been sort of stabilising. So instead of skyrocketing at this ever-climbing rate, investors have turned their back on Victoria and they're going elsewhere where there's... Like, for instance, in New South Wales, they actually have, in their Land Tax Act, if you were affected, your business was affected, or your you were personally affected financially by the COVID-19 pandemic or the period of craziness we went through, then you get exemptions, which is a direct opposite to what Victoria is applying. So they're actually penalising people here in Victoria, and they've targeted specifically one portion of our population to pay the COVID-19 debt, which means, you know, there's a whole heap of case law on this, so we're just focusing on the proportionality arguments to strike that out. So, yeah, please, if you're willing and able to be part of these cases, then please email us at info@knowyourrightsgroup.com.au and let me know and we'll get back to you.
0: Perfect. All right, and another, well, it's not a case, but it's a situation, I guess, that people need to be aware of. I did touch on this on a recent video update, but this is a more detailed article that's been sent through to us, and that is about this wonderful new digital currency in regards to NDIS. If you or anyone you know is on the NDIS system, you might want to look this up. The article is called How the NDIS is Testing a Surveillance State for All Australians. And this is what it says. Did you catch the barely whispered announcement that Mark Butler made at the National Press Club? The words digital payments. Everybody keenly watching this space did, and for very good reason. Managing social welfare has always involved paperwork, but the Australian government has just crossed a terrifying line. Under the guise of stopping fraud, the National Disability Insurance Agency, NDIA, has built a digital dragnet so invasive that it strips away our basic right to privacy. The recent news that the Australian NDIS has an app which is integrated with blockchain technology begs the question, what could possibly go wrong? We are witnessing a massive breach of our data sovereignty. NDIS participants are not just users of a new government app. They are the non-consenting guinea pigs for a vast whole-of-population surveillance machine. So, what does this look like and who does it apply to? It's hard to talk about this without sounding like a conspiracy theorist, but it's all there out in plain sight. When you look at the privacy collection notices for the My NDIS app and its connected portals, it reads like the instruction manual for an authoritarian spy tool. To simply view their plans, manage their budgets, and claim basic life-saving support, NDIS participants are forced to hand over a massive and highly unusual amount of data. The app does not just process invoices, it records your MyGov identity strength, the precise amount of internet data you use, the IP addresses of your devices, and your exact physical location on a map using longitude and latitude coordinates. It constantly tracks your background location, turning a helpful administrative tool into a 24/7 tracking device. Why does the government need your exact GPS coordinates to provide funding for a shower chair or a support worker? Privacy experts and the government's own privacy watchdog constantly warn that exact location data can reveal a person's daily routines, their political and religious activities, and their physical movements all day long. This completely violates basic privacy rules, including the European Union's strict General Data Protection Regulation, which demands data minimization, the legal rule that you only collect the absolute minimum data needed to do a job. It's barely within the scope of Australia's relatively poor privacy rules, which have never caught up with this fast-moving digital environment. This extreme tracking is not an accident. It's a test run. NDIS participants are the trial group for a terrifying unified government network. Over the last 10 years, the Australian government has been spending billions to aggressively merge all separate department systems into one giant payment utility and GovERP. This is designed to be a single central computer engine that handles every single payment made by the government, merging your tax, health and welfare records into one giant profile. On the 22nd of April 2026, during the National Club address, Minister Mark Butler announced the introduction of digital payments into the NDIS. This is the final piece of the puzzle. By forcing digital payments through a blockchain-style app that tracks your exact location, the government is feeding massive amounts of deeply personal data into this new unified supercomputer. If you plug the aggressive tracking of the NDIS app into this new payment utility, the government suddenly has the power to instantly watch, punish, and cut citizens off from society without a human being ever looking at the facts. Disabled Australians are currently bearing the brunt of this nightmare. They are fighting for their privacy, their autonomy, and their right to exist without being treated as a data point in a rigged system. But make no mistake, the technology, the algorithms, and the surveillance being tested on the disability community today are being sharpened for the rest of the country tomorrow. We must demand an end to this unnecessary and intrusive data collection, hoarding and matching. We must demand that algorithms are made public, that human judges always have the final say, and that the NDIS is returned to its original purpose, supporting people, not spying on them. So do you want to remind our listeners, Darren, about what the Digital ID Act says about forcing people into signing up for some sort of digital ID or digital tracking in order to receive services?
2: Yeah, you cannot be compelled nor forced to sign up or use a digital ID to access any services, especially Commonwealth and state government services.
0: So would banking, an NDIS app constitute a digital ID, do you think?
2: If you have to use the ID to access that app, yes.
0: Yeah.
2: 100%.
0: Yeah. So they can't force you to use online services. They have to provide
2: an alternative.
0: And that is the key. But, mate, doesn't mean they're not trying. It doesn't mean they're not pushing. And, of course, they're trying it first on our most vulnerable, who don't necessarily always have the ability or capability to stand their ground and fight back. And once they all, once the majority of them roll over, it's something they go, oh, well, everyone else did it, so it's fine. And they'll push it on to, everyday Australians as a result.
2: Yeah, we caught out one of the Commonwealth departments lying to their agents who were telling everyday Australians that they required a digital ID to access those services. And we quickly pointed out what we just said, and they recanted their position and said, it's really inconvenient.
0: Whoops.
2: Yeah, you don't have to have a digital ID to access any government services, nor can they compel you to do so.
0: Yes. Nice. All right, we do need to go to another break, so please don't go anywhere. We'll be back with lots more after this short break.

0: and take your bloody imported troublemakers with you when you go, mate.
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1: And welcome back to the Know Your Rights show, streaming live on the radio over the Rat FM network. So we've got one more email to squeeze in. Another version of War and Peace from Jeff. Evening, gents, again. I forgot to add on my previous mail regarding vehicles and pedestrians. How is it that a trailer or caravan or horse float, etc., which cannot move on their own, are classified as a vehicle? Have they labelled bicycles or vehicles so they can issue infringements for them not complying with the road rules? Of course they have. These trailers do not need to be registered or to be parked on the road or towed, but as a standalone item, they are a non-motorised object. But as you said, they can't move without another object connecting to them, which travels on the road. I got to this subject because a friend of mine parked her caravan on a street which was quite wide and safe on the Sunshine Coast in Queensland while she was house-sitting. Now, the house sitting extended from 1 month to 3 months, which was fine, but she didn't know, and I would assume every single caravan trailer owner doesn't know, that under the road rule 202, it is legal to park a vehicle over 7.5 metres long in a built-up area for longer than 1 hour, which means a car and caravan or trailer hitched together would always be over that length. Correct. As they count them as one unit, when the caravan is disconnected, it now becomes a single vehicle, and on its own must be under 7.5 metres. Yes. If your van trailer is 7.5 metres, you can park all year long, but at 7.5 metres or more, only 1 hour. Correct. She discovered the infringement notice, which had been stuck to the van by a plastic envelope. And two envelopes, in fact, one with a warning notice and the second with the infringement for $125 for stopping longer than an hour, even though there were several other caravans parked in the same street but measured less than 7.5 metres. Correct. Because if it's over 7.5 metres, then it's caught under the legislation. She thought, fair enough, I didn't know the road rule existed, and rang the council ranger to get some clarification. His answer was, it's in the road rules and you should know them. Yeah, etc. Correct. She asked him, how do I remove the plastic envelope, which is still glued to the van in two places? She could not get the plastic off even after trying terps and thinners. His answer to her was to use more elbow grease. She was very calm, even though these plastic envelopes are still etched to the duco of the van. She asked, isn't that called malicious damage? The reply was, we are allowed to stick those on the vehicles under the Road Rules Act. I would think she has a case to send them an invoice for fixing the damage caused by these simple glued-on plastic envelopes. Mate, you can spend about, I don't know, $5, get some eucalyptus oil, and that'll get it right off. Anyone want to add anything
2: to that? My handy tips.
1: There you go.
2: Yeah, look, it was interesting. I found that after reading Jeff's email that his friend failed to act off a warning.
1: Correct.
2: Council acted honourably.
1: Yes.
2: And issued a warning.
1: Correct.
2: She chose to ignore the warning and she was fined accordingly. Yeah, I don't think they could be any more fairer. It's like a move-on order. Hey, we're not going to – look, you could get arrested right now, but we're going to give you a move-on order. Off you go. Okay? Yep. Acting in good faith. So I suppose this is the thing. Is, you know, you're saying, can a caravan be a vehicle because it's not motorised? Let me say this. Let me ask the question. Can a caravan speed? Yes, it can. Okay, caravans are ordinarily connected to motor vehicles, and if you go and look at the speeding laws, they do cover things like that, trailers and, or it's trailers, I think it is, and caravans.
1: Yeah.
2: So, yes, a caravan or a trailer can speed because a car can speed and it's connected to it. That's why it's considered a vehicle. But you'll see in those speeding offences, it'll say you will not be charged for two vehicles or two offences, okay? Yeah. So it's only taken to be the one vehicle. And I suppose, you know, the 7.5 metres when it's attached to a vehicle, and if you were to pull into a standard, you know, car park, you'd be taking up more than one car park.
1: Mm-hmm.
2: And you have to go and find the appropriate car parks, you know, like as in for trucks and trailers. It's like when you go to Bunnings, there's particular car parks that are appropriate for a vehicle, you know, carrying a trailer or long vans, for example. So, you know, those things are there. But, yeah, I think your friend failed to act when you look at what's occurred. There was a warning issued. Hey, we're going to fine you if you don't move it. Here's your move on order.
1: Yeah.
2: And they failed to ignore it. So, unfortunately... that's all I can add.
1: I think with all due respect to Jeff, there are plenty plenty of things to fight in this world. Let's stick to the important ones. Let's not worry about things which are, you know, are actually fair and valid. There are many, many issues with people just parking their caravans up on the side of streets. It creates roadblocks. People can't get past them. I know he says it's a wide street and all the rest of it, but it happens all the time, all over the place. So lots and lots of things that we can be fighting. Again, join our court cases, join the TAC case, join the Raids case. These are things to get involved in. Let's not worry about a little bit of sticky residue stuck on from a legitimately placed fine on a caravan. As I said, get a $5 bottle of eucalyptus oil and that will sort that out.
2: I remember, Mike, I'll just add this. I remember, you know, probably 15 years ago, I used to get parking tickets all the time. And then I said to myself, stop being an idiot. Just park in the, don't park in the wrong place. And I haven't had a parking ticket for years. And it just takes a little bit of effort. You might have to walk an extra 300 or 400 meters, but it's worth it.
1: Absolutely. Just, you can't fight everything. There's not enough time, not enough energy. So pick your battles, people. And this goes across the board to everybody. All right. Now, as I mentioned at the start of the show, we ran our first webinar for the year. I think it was about 2 weeks or so back. As always, we had some very positive feedback, along with a few questions as well. So I'm going to go through some of that quickly now. So first, some of the questions that we've had. Can we submit questions in writing beforehand where possible, particularly where they have little to do with the webinar content? Absolutely not. That is not the purpose of the webinar. Every webinar has a specific topic, whether it be the Constitution, whether it be fines, whether it be rates, whether it be banking and fraud, whether it be court cases. The webinar is about those topics. If you have a question that is nothing to do with the webinar, then please book a one-on-one coaching call and we'll be happy to go through your questions in detail with you. All right, next one. I would like to see an example affidavit and submission from more states like New South Wales rather than just Vic. Again, I'm not sure. Obviously, there's no names or details with these feedback forms. There was two affidavits. Again, just keep in mind, this is the introductory or overview webinar. There were still two. There was one affidavit and one outline of submission. One was from Victoria. One was from Queensland. We can't do any more than that in an overview webinar, people. Let's again keep things in perspective. Now, when we get to our court paperwork and procedure webinar, which is all about the paperwork, then we cover multiple documents from multiple states. Someone else says, not for beginners. I'm more confused than ever. Still not clear what to do. I am not stupid. A case of pick my battles, decide what to spend energy on. Well, you've definitely got the last bit right, and I just reiterated that. Again, this is the most basic overview webinar that we do. We're not sure how to make it any simpler than that. But again, if that was a bit too much for you, again, whoever wrote that feedback, we have our books. Now, our books are specifically written for teenagers so that a teenager can understand it, a teenager can implement it, and many of them do. So if for whatever reason you're at that level where you found the webinar, the overview webinar, the basic webinar, a little bit too much, then go back to the actual books. All right, so some other comments. Very good presentation. Always good to stay informed. As it's easy to forget some things. It was a good webinar, went too long. I mean, look, yeah, there's always someone says it's too long. Too much value for money. Other people say it was too short. So on those points, so some of the overall feedback, these are obviously Google Forms, so it summarizes everything for us. How would you rate the overall quality of the webinar? 65% of people said excellent. 30% of people said good, so that's 95%. How satisfied are you with the content presented at the webinar? 50% said very satisfied. 30% said satisfied, so again, that's over 80%. How would you rate the presenter's knowledge and delivery? 70% said excellent, 30% said good, so there's 100%. Was the duration of the webinar appropriate? Well, as I said, there's always some dissenters. 75% said just right, 10% said too short, 15% said too long. So you're never going to please all the people all the time. What aspects of the webinar did you find the most beneficial? The content, 85%. Presenters, 40% interaction, 35%, Q&A session, 45%, and materials provided, 50%. Would you recommend our webinars to others? 70% said definitely, and 15% said probably. So there's 85% again. Now, again, this was just the very, very basic introductory overview webinar. Okay, so please keep that in mind. So it is, that all being said, there's now less than 3 weeks until our second webinar for 2026, which of course is our Constitution webinar. Now, we obviously did cover the Commonwealth Constitution as part of that overview or basic rights webinar, but again, it was only an introduction to it. Now, in this next webinar, we will spend half a day, okay, discussing the relevance and importance of the Commonwealth Constitution, okay, how you can and should use it, as well as explaining how you can't and shouldn't use it. Okay, we're going to be then spending the second half of the day explaining to everyone the importance and relevance of the Constitution Commission reports. Again, for those who don't know what they are, these are the recommendations that were made to the government about the changes that needed to be made to the Commonwealth Constitution to ensure that any laws enacted since Federation were valid, but none of those changes were made. Okay, so once you understand those reports, you'll be able to refer to them and use them in any legal matter, and the other side are going to simply have no response for you. Okay, now, obviously, I'm going to tell you that all of our webinars are important and all of our webinars contain really, really valuable information. But as a general rule, as an overview, if you want to understand the ins and outs of the law in this country, then this is an absolute must attend event. Okay, so if you or anyone you know has ever struggled to understand the Constitution, how it applies to them, or is, you know, in any way been left confused by any of the wording, then again, this is the webinar to attend. Equally, if you're yet to understand the true impact and relevance of the Constitution Commission reports, and you've got any legal action coming up at any time in the future, again, you definitely want to attend this webinar. So, as always, you can secure your spot via the Constitution webinar link that you find under the Webinars tab, which, of course, is under the Seminars tab on our website. Now, you'll also see that we do now have the full 2026 webinar series available for booking, and you do, of course, get a significant discount if you book all 7 remaining webinars in advance. Now, as most of you will recall, all but one of our webinars last year completely sold out. So they were extremely popular. We do expect similar interest again this year. And we have, of course, had many, many bookings already. Now, we have, as I've said on previous shows, added a brand new webinar this year. It's, all about the banking fraud, how to discharge unsecured debts and bills of exchange. And we have created a dedicated page for that webinar as well, for those who have been waiting for that. As always, we do have standard tickets available, as well as a number of limited VIP tickets for each webinar. Now, every webinar we did, those VIP tickets sold out. So especially if you're interested in those, with the full PDF workbooks, the copies of each PowerPoint presentation, and the extra 1 hour, which generally, of course, rolls into 2 hours worth of additional questions and answers at the end, I do urge you to secure those spots sooner rather than later, because they will almost certainly sell out again this year. Now, as we found last year, in order for those webinars to run smoothly, we do genuinely have to limit the number of attendees that we can have on any one webinar. So once those spots are filled, we won't be making any more available. Important heads up, our rates webinar, that was probably one of our most popular webinars last year, we're going to be doing an entirely new section that includes that consolidated revenue fund presentation. So how to pay your rates through or via the consolidated revenue fund. So for those who are looking for remedy, that is again the remedy available. So again, make sure you secure a spot to that, because that absolutely sold out last year. Now, finally, quick reminder, we do also have a complete recording of last year's webinars available on both USB and DVD, and you can find those links under the Seminars tab on the website as well. Now, obviously, for various legal reasons, there's some information we can't cover over our webinars. stuff that we used to present at our live in-person events, things like private foundations and the like. So if you do want to access that information, the only way to do that is through the home study course. So please do be sure to check that out via the links on our website. And of course, one final thing before we wind up, a reminder that I am focusing a lot more on my success coaching business now. And this, of course, is the perfect time to reach out and make a booking so you can ensure that 2026 is the best year it can be for you. I know many of you are already listeners, members, and clients, but for those of you who aren't, you can jump onto the website, successcoaching.net.au, or you can shoot an email, mike@successcoaching.net.au, and help work out a coaching program.

quickest possible way at the cheapest possible price. Now, obviously, we don't have time to go through all our products tonight, but please make sure you check out our products page and our shop pages for further details about the various products that we have. Now, very quickly on that point, some of our more observant members would have noticed that we've been slowly but surely updating all of our product information. For those who want to know how each product can help you specifically, you'll see that we've been slowly but surely updating all of our product actual photos. And descriptions, and even adding short explainer videos for many of them as well. So do be sure to check out the links on each of our shop pages for further details, and we will keep working on those over the coming days to get them all updated. Don't forget, we do have limited opportunities to do coaching calls again, and you can, of course, book those via the links at the top of our shop page. Now, as I say on each show, if you're a motorist in this country, you simply must have a copy of the Truly License-Saving Aussie Speeding Fines book. It really is the best motoring investment you'll ever make. And of course, those same principles can be adapted to suit any kind of unjust and or unlawful fines. Please keep in mind that ASF guys are now into their 19th year of helping Aussie motorists save their money, their license, demerit points, and insurance premiums, so you know their information works. Similarly, if you want to learn the truth about the fraud that the banks commit every single day, as well as learning the tried, tested, and proven system for discharging any unsecured loans, that's credit cards or personal loans, please make sure you check out banksecretsrevealed.com.au. Considering you could potentially save you tens, if not hundreds of thousands of dollars, it is an absolute must-have book to add to your collection. As I've said many times before, these books, CDs, DVDs, courses, they are the absolute best way of taking your understanding of these topics to the next level in the quickest possible time frame. And of course, if you are struggling a little bit financially, especially with all the recent cost of living increases, today's extra rate increase, don't forget that we do have the Afterpay option available now, which does allow you to pay for anything over 4 installments, but does still ensure your order comes straight out to you. All right, so to finish up tonight, I want to do what we always do at the end of every show, and that's to remind you that there are many very simple things. There are many very simple things that people can do that cost little or no money, take up very little time, but do add up to make a big difference. First and foremost, do be sure to join up with our various social media channels to follow what we're doing. We do have our Facebook and Instagram pages up for the masses. Our more advanced members should be looking at our MeWe, Gab, Telegram, and BitChute platforms. Don't forget that our Aussie Speeding Fines Bank Secrets Reveal guys do have their own Facebook groups, as well, of course, as the newer Call Out Cashless Businesses Facebook group and our Cash is King discussion group, which are the perfect places to help push back against the cashless society agenda. Please also be sure to contact all the various groups that we're working with now. Ask them to send you out some bumper stickers and business cards to help spread the word. All three groups can be reached via email info@knowyourrightscript.com.au, info@aussiespeedingfines.com, info@banksecretsrevealed.com.au. Shoot off an email with your postal address, and those cards and stickers will be sent straight out to you completely free of charge. 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There's a wealth of information available. It's all very easily accessible on those websites, but you need to access it, learn it, and then use it. 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So if you'd like to do that, please do be sure to contact us directly at info@knowyourrightsgroup.com.au. Again, I want to thank all of our show sponsors, Alkaline Health, Verano Resorts, iCheck Property Inspections, Mold Zappers, and of course, our longtime sponsor, Greener Cleaner, and of course, our brand new sponsor, Fair Dinkum Legal. 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Oh, pardon me. Another reminder, if you want these shows to continue throughout this year, then we do need our show to pay its own way, and therefore we need all the sponsors we can get, and we do need you all to join up as members and support us and ensure these shows can continue in the future. So please do remember, you can join up as a podcast member for the equivalent of the price of a cup of coffee a week. Just $4.60 a week to join up as a monthly member, or $3.80 a week can join up as an annual member. You do get access to our fully edited shows, our notes for each show, our extensive court cases page, and our new members only forum, as well as helping us out in the process. And of course, don't forget that absolute game changer, the full AI search function to quickly find the answers to almost any legal question
that you might have. Look, it really is a no-brainer. Every person in Australia who's serious about learning about their rights really should, at the very least, join up as a podcast member. And again,

0: And don't forget to try out that new AI search function to find out exactly which podcasts have the answers that you are looking for. So if you haven't already done so, be sure to join up as a member tonight as the show ends, and please do support the tireless work that we do. So we're going to finish off tonight by reminding everyone that, as always, nothing in this broadcast is to be considered as legal or financial advice. We recommend listeners do their own independent research into all the topics we discuss. We obviously recommend the websites that I mentioned just before. So as we've predicted, the powers that be are pushing harder last year than ever before to get their various agendas across the line, and quite clearly we are expecting more of the same again this year. So it's more important than ever before for people to learn about their rights. So please do help us spread the word and share the details of our website around with everybody that you know. So we look forward to speaking to you all again in 2 weeks' time, and that will of course be the 19th of May. Otherwise, of course, our next live video update on Thursday evening. Other than that, a big thank you to Daryl for your input tonight. Much appreciated.
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0: And, of course, don't forget to email through if you're interested in becoming part of those court cases, info@knowyourrightsgroup.com.au, and we will pass that on. And a big thank you to Darren for all your ongoing research, mate. I know our listeners really do appreciate it.
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0: As well, there you go. We're shouting out to all over the country tonight. So that's it for us tonight. We'll speak to everyone in 2 weeks' time. Next video update on Thursday night. Until then, have a great few weeks, everyone. And don't forget, lock in your webinar tickets before they sell out. Thank you and good night. You tell

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so sad. Are we feeling hurt by their evil eyes and all those empty words? We are thirsty for payback. What would we like to do with the town? Would we like to make it dance? With the animal? Would we?

Thank you.

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0: Aussie speeding fines have been around for over 7 years now, informing and educating the motoring public about their rights and inspiring and empowering people to successfully fight back against their unjust and unlawful fines. The Aussie Speeding Fine ebook, Speeding Fines, What You Really Need to Know, has taken the motoring public by storm, and the guys at ASF have helped thousands of people defeat all manner of unjust and unlawful traffic fines. The simple fact is that Section 8, Subsection 12 of the Imperial Acts Application Act dictates that all fines and forfeitures before conviction are illegal and void. Therefore, any fine, infringement notice, expiation notice, or parking ticket that you may have is illegal and void. To find out how to use this powerful act as well as many other little known acts and laws to your advantage, be sure to go to www.aussiespeedingfines.com and join up as an ebook member as soon as you can. And remember, the best time to have the Aussie Speeding Fines information at your disposal is before you actually receive a fine.
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cigarette. The water wall is calling, it lingers, then you forget. 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

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Thank you very much indeed. Good night to you. Hope we'll see you again. Thank you very much indeed. 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

Know Your Rights show is here to teach you about your rights, how to exercise them, and fight back against injustice. It's a great opportunity to have any questions answered live on air, so if you want to be educated and empowered in regards to your rights, be sure to tune in live to Rad FM on Tuesday nights between 8 p.m. and 10 p.m. Australian Eastern Standard Time.